0: no score here at Camp Randall Stadium. 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

0: You did it! You won! Congratulations! You solved all 10 briefcases without hitting a whammy! That means you've won the grand prize! Tell them about it, Rod!
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0: 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Everyone was having a good time, laughing, dancing, drinking. I guess I just had one too many beers that night. Somehow I staggered out to my car and got behind the wheel. 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You see, that night I ran into a telephone pole, and in that wreck, I broke my neck. I'm what you call a quadriplegic now. I'm paralyzed from the neck down, and just the simple task of tying my shoes or taking a walk are just memories now. It's been a long, painful road to recovery. 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
1: Appleby takes the snap, dropping back, great protection, fires it down the middle, it's picked off! Right to tight one Lane. Lane takes it at the 45, brings it to the near side, the 30, down to the 20, has a blocker in front and walks into the end zone. A 55-yard pick six.
2: Chester and UAB able to lose the ball. Marshall keeps it in for Mario Gordon, puts it into the net. Marshall 2, UAB 1, 3:26 to play in the match.
3: On the way, this one's sent for a ride. Down the line, left field, turn and watch it fly. It's gone. A one-out solo bomb from Caddy Lucas. It's 2-0 Thundering Herd.
2: Quickly Hamilton there to clean things up. Counter and one for the redshirt junior from Huntington.
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It's your love I'm lost in, your love I'm lost in, your love I'm lost in, and I'm tired of being so exhausted. 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
1: Good morning, everyone. I hope everybody's enjoying this quite not sunny October morning. 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To kick this DJ shift off, I wanted to play Waltz number 2, parentheses XO, by Elliot Smith. 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

Welcome back again. 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I got requested to play some Ramones on my next shift by my father. So here you go, Dad. This is Have You Ever Seen the Rain by the Ramones. 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

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This next song, I've been listening to a lot of this guy recently. Unfortunately, he passed away, but yeah, he's a visionary. This is D'Angelo, Another Life. Enjoy.

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3: 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This next song is Nuclear Seasons by Charlie XCX, which is spelled with an E in my database right here. Interesting. 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

although I might be a 20s come up machine right now, energizing you in the morning, it is time for the 80s come down machine by The Strokes. Enjoy.

I'm kidding. It's just me. Jammin' Dameron. And you're listening to Alternative on 88.1 FM, The Cutting Edge. Now, this next song kind of has a sad backstory. Unfortunately, they do not have the Revenge of Verigemini in the system. So, we're going to have to settle for Don't Fear the Reaper by Blue Oyster Cult. Enjoy.

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This is Jamin Dameron, and you're listening to Alternative on 88.1 FM, The Cutting Edge. This next song, I'm not too familiar with the band, but my friends seem to really, really like them. This is Tattooed Tears by The Front Bottoms. Enjoy!

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This next song is by Ghost Beach. It is titled Moon Over Japan, which is funny because right now it's sun over West Virginia. I don't know. Enjoy.

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This is Jammin' Dameron, and you're listening to Alternative on 88.1 FM, The Cutting Edge. You know what I was thinking today? I was thinking, I need some Grace Jones this morning. And I looked in the database, and this song came up. The next song is called Charger by Gorillaz, featuring the incomparable Grace Jones. Enjoy.

Thank you so much, Grace and Damon. Oh, to be at a Grace Jones birthday party in the 70s. Those things looked crazy. Anyway, no time to dwell on that now. This is Jamin Dameron, and you're listening to Alternative on 88.1 FM, The Cutting Edge. Now, it's approaching 10 a.m., so you know what that means. I'm rounding out my DJ shift. So, to play this one out, I want to play Waiting for You by Alex G. Thank you very much. Enjoy. And do do do do.

0: Vestmeyer. No. Bazookas to the back of the net. And he ties the game for the Herd. Call him Bazooka, because that was a rocket by Bazookas.
1: She's going to lift this one high and deep, way back into left field. That was by the light pole. Look up and say goodbye. Allie Harrell with her 10th career home run. She has now tied the Marshall freshman record for most home runs to start a career.
2: 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Jansen Williams puts the Herd on top, 70-69, 19 seconds left in the contest.
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1: No worries. We're here to reel you back in. On our program, What's Going On, we get down to just that. 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
0: You said hip-hop. If that's correct, please say yes.
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0: What's
1: I said alternative.
0: Country you want to hear?
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0: Ah, my darling, I love the tango. And I love you more than the sunrise on a clear summer day. More than the colors of the rainbow. More than the, how do you say, American football.
1: Do you love me more than the WMUL?
0: Are you crazy, woman? I mean, alas, it is not so. For the WMUL is, how do you say, ah yes, too sexy.
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0: as the temperature drops. The heat is rising on the hardwood. Marshall men's basketball is back and ready to bring the energy and make some noise under head coach Corny Jackson.
1: Noah shooting, count it out, one with the right hand. Noah shooting, the Ottawa Ontario native.
0: From the fast break to the finish at the rim, the Herd is ready to bring the energy back to the Cam Henderson Center and battle across the Sun Belt.
2: A nice feed to Slay. And Slay connects from three on the far side. A cross-court pass from Dubinsky.
0: On Thursday, October 22nd, the Marshall Thundering Herd men's basketball team plays host to West Virginia Wesleyan for its first exhibition game of the season. FM88 Sports' Connor Brown and Reese Owens will be on the call, with pregame coverage beginning at 6:30 p.m. and tip-off at 7 p.m. Catch all the action of Marshall Thundering Herd men's basketball right here on the Cutting Edge Sports Radio Network.
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Sam Nelson, he was a mama's boy from MI, Mississippi. And his mama would check him in at night at the age of 20. So when mama came in and found me there, sleeping in his bed, she threw a fit and I caught quits. His butt, Nelson, bed.

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So when he bit our house away and didn't blink an eye, I told him I was off the board while Roger Moulton cried. Oh,

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1: Good evening, everyone. For this Thursday, October 15th, I'm Shane Simmons.
2: And I'm Emma Johnson. Coming up this evening on News Center 88, FBI agents and analysts are fired for their roles in Trump's classified files probe to sue to get their jobs back. All in your only daily source for Marshall Broadcast News. Emma Gallis will be in with the Metro Huntington weather forecast, and Reese Owens will be in with the FM 88 sports report. The current temperature outside is a cloudy 77 degrees.
1: And now on to our top story. Ukraine attacked a Russian oil refinery, abandoning a brief truce involving energy-related targets that it said Moscow did not heed. The strike happened today as Ukrainian President Vladimir Zelensky said he felt betrayed by the U.S. President Donald Trump. The drone strike started a fire at the refinery about 300 kilometers, or 180 miles, southeast of Moscow in Russia's Ryazan region. The attack could further complicate Kiev's relations with Trump, which have soared again in recent days. Zelensky said he was outraged by Russia's continuing aerial bombardment of his country's energy infrastructure in apparent defiance of Trump's demand on Sunday for both sides to halt those attacks.
2: The Trump administration has sued California election officials. The lawsuit filed today asks a judge to bar the state from counting mail-in ballots for next month's midterm elections from people the federal government has identified as likely non-citizens until their status can be confirmed. It comes after a top Justice Department official warned California in a letter of possible legal action if the state did not review a password-protected thumb drive that contains a list of names the federal government believes are likely non-citizens who were sent ballots to participate in the November 3rd election. The administration has made the hunt for non-citizen voters a priority, even though the problem is rare.
1: At least six explosions have struck near the palace used by Yemen's internationally recognized government in Aden. An official says at least two people were killed today and six others wounded. Iran-backed Houthi rebels quickly claimed responsibility. The attack occurred as fighting has escalated between the rebels and a Saudi-led coalition. The explosions caused mass panic among residents. The government said the Houthis attacked with missiles and drones. Many of Yemen's government leaders are living in exile, and those in Aden were reported safe. The escalation has complicated efforts to end the wider Iran war and further rattled global markets.
2: Manhattan's Upper West Side has been reveling in the company of its latest celebrities. A family of barn owls nested in the water tower atop a building near Central Park. An expert says this is the first documented instance of barn owls nesting in Manhattan in modern history. The owls have attracted nightly crowds of people in the streets eager to get a glimpse of the elusive birds, including nature photographers. Word of the owl family spread last week when an Upper West Side resident notified a local news outlet that she and her husband saw multiple owls at the water tower located on West 75th Street close to Central Park West.
1: FBI employees fired for their roles in the investigation of President Donald Trump's retention of classified documents at his Florida estate are suing to get their jobs back, calling their terminations unlawful acts of, quote, political retribution, unquote. Today's complaint adds to the legal challenges to mass terminations under FBI Director Kash Patel of agents who participated in investigations of the Republican president or are seen to as opposed to Trump administration's interests. The suit was filed in federal court in Washington on behalf of nine agents, intelligence analysts and staff operations specialists fired in February. Patel says employees he has fired had, quote, weaponized, unquote, the FBI.
2: Coming up, Roane County schools are working to erase a deficit over a year after the budget emergency began. That and more news from across the tri-state when News Center 88 returns right after this.
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1: 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I'm Shane Simmons.
2: And I'm Emma Johnson. The West Virginia Fire Commission's new Fire Prevention and Control Plan highlights staffing as a major issue for fire departments. Staffing shortages affect both paid and volunteer fire departments, creating dangerous situations at fire scenes. The plan doesn't specify how many vacancies exist or how many firefighters are needed to meet safety standards. State Fire Marshal Ken Tyree says tracking vacancies is a goal, and the plan also addresses other areas like water sources and public education. Recruiting volunteers is challenging due to time constraints, and the plan suggests involving community members for non-operational support and seeks funding to address these issues.
1: Federal authorities are investigating letters with suspicious substances that have been mailed to congressional and election offices nationwide. Authorities are urging recipients to treat the letters as, quote, potentially hazardous, unquote. The Senate was informed of an investigation by a message from the Senate Sergeant at Arms that was obtained by the Associated Press. The FBI says suspicious mailings were sent to various addresses nationwide, including Secretary of State offices in several states. The mailing comes just 3 weeks before Election Day and are reminiscent of a similar threat in 2023.
2: The West Virginia Board of Education has taken a side in a lawsuit claiming that the current formula does not provide, quote, a thorough and efficient education, unquote, to students and fails to meet constitutional requirements. The formula is tied to enrollment, which has led to recent school closures and consolidation efforts. Officials also raised concerns for special education students, as federal funding covers 12 to 17% of support costs, leaving counties responsible for services such as therapy and nursing. The board signaled support for incorporating weighted funding to the school aid formula, a model that would provide resources for students with disabilities, along with rural and low-income families. Education officials pointed to a recent study commissioned by the legislature in which researchers recommended revising the public schools funding formula. The study also cautioned lawmakers of expanding the HOPE scholarship program, and earlier this year, state officials announced the voucher program has nearly doubled in size.
1: Testimony continued for a second day in the trial for a Boone County grandmother charged in the starvation death of a 14-year-old Kennedy Miller. Donna Stone, an alleged caretaker of the teen, has pleaded not guilty to charges of child neglect resulting in death and murder by failure to provide necessities. Today, jurors heard from law enforcement, a neighbor, and a former partner of Julie Miller, Kennedy's mother, who was sentenced to prison earlier this year. Michael Jefferson recounted time living with Julie Miller in Mooresville off and on for more than 2 years. He told jurors Kennedy lived in a nearby home with her grandparents, but said had never seen Donna Stone during that time. Jefferson said he performed CPR on Kennedy the night she died and expressed concern over breaking the girl's ribs due to how frail she was. Jefferson told jurors he didn't maintain a relationship with Miller after the teen's death.
2: From surplus to scrambling, the fiscal roller coaster for Roane County has been fast and furious. Just a few years ago, their district was flush with cash, but now many wonder if schools may be on the chopping block. Quote, we've decided ultimately to close our two most outlying schools, and that hurt everybody's heart, unquote, Roane County Schools Treasurer and CSBO Ann Boggs says. Those two schools, Geary and Walton Elementary and Middle Schools, are now closed, and their students have been relocated to the elementary and middle schools in Spencer. Quote, it's a little too late for Roane County, unquote, Boggs says, addressing if the schools will be permanently shuttered. Quote, we've already closed schools and we've already brought the students to our remaining schools, so it would be difficult to reopen them.
1: Coming up next, bird flu caused the death of Jackie, a California bald eagle who captured hearts. That and more news from around the nation when News Center 88 returns. Stay with us.

0: My brothers, we gather here today for one true and all-holy purpose. The summoning of the great being. Give away your essence freely, brothers. Now, arise. Arise. Yes. It's WMUL 88.1 FM. The greatest source of music, news, and sports the world has ever known. 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
1: 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I'm Shane Simmons.
2: And I'm Emma Johnson. Police in Las Vegas are poised to settle a mystery by publicly revealing the identity of a man whose body was found in a barrel in Lake Mead. Authorities have already said the man was shot, and they believe he was killed between mid-1970s and early 1980s, based on the type of shoes found with him. The discovery of the body barrel by boaters in 2022 sparked memories of Las Vegas's mob era. Organized crime helped build the city, and a body was stuffed in a barrel was known to signify a mob killing. Lake Mead is at a historic low due to years of overuse, drought, and hot temperatures.
1: Eight states are suing the artificial intelligence giant OpenAI, saying the company's popular chatbot violated consumer protection laws by hurting children and deceiving adults. It said in its lawsuit filed yesterday, Iowa says the company's chatbot model, ChatGPT, is giving dangerous medical advice, encouraging paranoia, and coaching people to hurt others or commit suicide. OpenAI says it has built-in safety protections into ChatGPT for children, and that it would continue to do so. The lawsuits are the latest to be filed by states accusing tech giants that offer AI chatbots and social media platforms of harming children. The other states suing are Arizona, Arkansas, Idaho, Kansas, Montana, Nebraska, and West Virginia.
2: Wholesale inflation rose more quickly than expected last month on a big jump in fuel costs, a sign that subordinately raises prices remain an economic challenge for consumers and a political problem for Republicans in the midterm elections. The Labor Department's Producer Price Index, which captures inflation before it reaches consumers, soared 6.3% in September from a year ago, up from 5.6% in August, and the biggest increase since December 2022, the government says today. Today's data amplifies the better-known Consumer Price Index released yesterday, which also accelerated in September as gas prices jumped. Both inflation reports raise pressure on inflation fighters at the Federal Reserve to hike their key interest rates.
1: Authorities say a Florida man whose former fiancé went missing nearly 15 years ago, just hours after they appeared together on a Predaped episode of The People's Court, has been charged with her murder. Orlando police announced the arrest yesterday of Dale Smith Jr. on a charge of murder. The body of Michelle Parker has not recovered, but police say all evidence leads to Smith as the person responsible for her death. Smith's attorney said during a hearing today that he did not believe the state could meet its burden of proof to convict Smith based on the information presented in the criminal complaint. A judge ordered Smith to be held without bond pending a detention hearing, which wasn't immediately scheduled.
2: Officials say bird flu caused the death of a bald eagle named Jackie, who had become an internet sensation and a symbol of the species recovery in California. The California Department of Fish and Wildlife says in a news release yesterday that an additional testing was found that the preliminary underlying cause of Jackie's death in August was highly pathogenic avian influenza. In the weeks leading up to her death, she was being treated at the Ojai Raptor Center.

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1: 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I'm Shane Simmons.
2: And I'm Emma Johnson. Veteran Jessica Killen is challenging first-term Republican Representative Jeff Crank in Colorado's 5th Congressional District, a conservative stronghold that includes 5 military facilities. The district is a long shot for Democrats, but they're investing money here for the first time in years, counting on an unpopular war with Iran and upheaval in the armed forces to put more seats in play as the party pushes for control of the U.S. House of Representatives. Democratic candidates who previously served in the military are also running in Florida, South Carolina, and Virginia.
1: Democrats are preparing an ambitious 100 days agenda if they win the House majority in the midterm elections. Democratic leader Hakeem Jeffries said the Democrats will be united, quote, right out of the gate, unquote, on reinstating Affordable Care Act tax breaks, reversing Medicaid cuts, holding votes against the Iran war, and undoing President Donald Trump's tariffs. They expect to launch the agenda in the first 100 hours. Once the new Congress isn't seated in January, the Republicans fighting to hold the House portray Democrats as beholden to a far-left socialist agenda. They say they'll continue to build on their accomplishments with Trump if they win.
2: Republicans are retreating from several key U.S. House races, while Democrats are racing to raise funds for candidates who seemed unlikely to win just earlier this year. The Congressional Leadership Fund, a leading White House Republican super PAC, has canceled spending in 4 races and increased investment in 16 others. Meanwhile, Democrats are eyeing openings in Republican-held districts and hoping to raise millions for a state advertising push. The shifting money in the final weeks of midterm campaigns points to a defensive posture by Republicans and new aggression from Democrats who aim to capitalize on President Donald Trump's weak approval ratings.
1: The Supreme Court has agreed to hear arguments in a watchdog's lawsuit seeking public records about billionaire Elon Musk's Department of Government Efficiency. The High Court said on Tuesday that it will intervene for a second time in Citizens for Responsibility and Ethics in Washington's case, which seeks to access DOGE records. Last year, the High Court reined in a district court's order for the government to produce DOGE-related records to Crew. The High Court concluded that the district judge ruled too broadly in ordering documents to be turned over. A Crew attorney said Tuesday it will, quote, continue to pursue transparency for the American people who deserve to know the details, unquote, of the Trump administration's effort, quote, to unilaterally remake the federal government, unquote.
2: Minnesota Congresswoman Ihan Omar says she will not be silenced and calls for a search of her Washington home, part of President Donald Trump's intimidation campaign. House Democratic leaders are condemning the search of Omar's home as an abuse of power by the Republican administration. Federal agents searched the Democratic Congresswoman's home as part of a criminal investigation. The search in the final weeks of Omar's re-election bid was conducted Monday by Homeland Security Investigations agents. Details about the investigation are unclear, and Republicans have in the past accused Omar of committing immigration fraud and allegations that she denies.
1: And coming up, Emma Gallis will have a complete look at your Metro Huntington weather forecast, and Reese Owens will be in with the FM 88 Sports Report. Stay with us.

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1: Welcome back to Dwight Perry Stadium in Bowling Green, Ohio, a stone's throw from I-75.
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5: Welcome back to News Center 88. I'm Emma Gallis, and now it's time for your Metro Huntington weather forecast. Currently outside the WMUL studios, it's a cloudy 77 degrees. We are getting a break in the rain for now, with some showers passing through for the rest of the evening. Tomorrow will bring much of the same with thunderstorms in parts of the area with breaks where the sun might shine through and a high of 77 degrees. Saturday brings us a high of 58 and partly cloudy skies, perfect for getting out to a pumpkin patch or a haunted house. And now it's time for this day in weather history. On this day in 1987, unseasonably cold weather continued in the eastern U.S., with 13 cities reporting record low temperatures for the date. A low of 34 degrees in Montgomery, Alabama was their coldest reading of record for so early in the season. Lows of 32 degrees in Harrisburg, Pennsylvania, and 34 degrees in Parkersburg, West Virginia, marked their third straight morning of record cold. Thank you to weatherforyou.com for that information. Currently outside the WMUL studios, it's a cloudy 77 degrees. That concludes your Metro Huntington weather report. For News Center 88, I'm Emma Gallis.
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7: Thanks, Shane. Marshall basketball is in full effect as the Thundering Herd gear up for a pair of exhibitions this week and the next. The women's team will take on the University of Pikeville at the Cam Henderson Center tomorrow evening. FM 88 Sports' Ethan Patrick and Max Chafin will have the coverage, with the pregame set for 5:30 p.m., tip-off at 6. The men's team will face an in-state opponent in West Virginia Wesleyan next week on Thursday the 22nd. FM 88 Sports' Connor Brown and I will have the call, with pregame set for 6:30 p.m., tip-off at 7. The Marshall Thundering Herd football team is back in action this coming Tuesday, as the Herd will face the South Alabama Jaguars at Jones C. Edwards Stadium. The Herd plan to honor one of the Mountain State's staples with a special set of helmets. FM 88 Sports' Connor Brown has more.
8: Beneath the lights at Jones C. Edwards Stadium, Marshall football will wear more than just a different look. The Thundering Herd will take the field wearing special black helmets featuring Marshall's MU logo and cross pickaxes, honoring the coal miners whose work helped shape West Virginia. The design represents an industry that transformed the state. Railroads helped expand coal production in the late 1800s, connecting West Virginia's coal fields to markets across the country. By 1883, the state was producing millions of tons of coal annually. Mining jobs drew workers from across the country and overseas, helping communities in southern West Virginia grow rapidly. But the work came with serious risks. Underground explosions, falling rocks, and exposure to coal dust threatened miners' lives. The dangers also helped fuel labor disputes, as workers fought for better wages, safer conditions, and the right to organize. The history is personal for Marshall head coach Tony Gibson, whose father worked in the mines.
9: I grew up in the number one coal-producing county in the state of West Virginia. My dad was a coal miner, died at 55 of lung cancer. You know, it brings a lot of meaning to not only myself, but to Marshall and southern West Virginia.
8: For Gibson, the tribute recognizes his father and the sacrifices made by miners across the region, and that connection extends to the players wearing the helmets. Running back Judah Price says coal mining is part of his own family's history.
10: My grandpa, he was in the mines, my dad was in the mines for a little bit, and you know, that's a big thing from where I'm from. So huge respect to all the people that are in the coal mines, and super, super honored to be representing them next Tuesday.
8: West Virginia's mining history includes more than economic growth. The industry helped shape labor movements across the country, including the West Virginia Mine Wars of the early 1920s, when miners fought for better working conditions and the right to unionize. Those struggles remain part of the story of the communities that grew around the coal industry. Now, Marshall's tribute brings that history onto the football field, recognizing the miners who worked underground, the families who supported them, and the generations who continue to carry their stories. For FM 88 Sports, I'm Connor Brown.
7: Thanks, Connor. Marshall softball is returning for fall ball in preparation for the spring. The Herd will travel to Lexington, Kentucky to face the University of Kentucky this Saturday in a 7-inning contest. Marshall will remain in Lexington for a 10-inning outing versus Transylvania University, also located in Lexington. Transylvania is the former home of current Marshall women's basketball head coach, Julie Falks. Marshall women's soccer is looking to make a postseason push and sits tied for third in conference with ODU. The Herd are coming off a 1-0 victory at home against ULM and remain undefeated at home this season. The Herd haven't lost a home conference game since 2024. However, Marshall has to travel to face the Louisiana Ragin' Cajuns this Sunday in a pivotal contest. The men's side saw great success at UNC Greensboro over the weekend. The Herd took a resounding 5-1 victory over the Spartans. Only two home games remain for the Herd in JMU and the season finale against ODU. But first, the Herd will travel to Conway, South Carolina to take on the Coastal Carolina Chanticleers this Saturday. The Thundering Herd men's golf team will travel to the Buckeye State to take part in the Dayton Invitational this coming Monday. The Herd will participate in a 12-team field, including Dayton, DePaul, Wright State, and Butler, among others. Meanwhile, the women's golf team will travel to take part in the University of North Carolina Greensboro Collegiate at Forest Oaks Country Club. The Collegiate will take place on the 19th and 20th of this month. Some teams involved include Wake Forest, Campbell, High Point, and Winthrop, among others. Now it's time for On This Day in Sports History. On this day in 1933, the Philadelphia Eagles played their first NFL game, losing to the New York Giants 56-0. Also on this day in 1964, the St. Louis Cardinals won their 7th World Series title, beating the Yankees in 7 games. St. Louis pitcher Bob Gibson won World Series MVP. On this day in 1989, Wayne Gretzky surpassed Gordie Howe as the NHL's all-time leading scorer. And finally, on this day in 1995, in a Thursday night football game, the Carolina Panthers got their first win in franchise history with a 26-15 victory over the New York Jets. Thank you to OnThisDay.com for the information. That's all the time we have for the FM 88 Sports Report. 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
14: My darling, I love the tango, and I love you more than the sunrise on a clear summer day, more than the colors of the rainbow, more than the, how do you say, American football.
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16: And finally today on New Center 88, Celine Dion is being made into a doll, one that will be sought after by fans near and far, wherever they are. The maker of Barbie announced it was releasing a special edition of Dion 58 as part of its Mattel Creations line. The toy is modeled after the Canadian singer's 1998 Oscar performance, where she sang My Heart Will Go On from James Cameron's Titanic film. Dion's doll form has the same hairstyle, long sleeve gown from her performance, as well as the Heart of the Ocean, the necklace that was famously featured in the movie. The company announced the doll in an Instagram post and urged consumers not to wait. The caption noted that, quote, she's limited and she's legendary, unquote.
6: 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For Emma Johnson, Emma Gallis, Reese Owens, Connor Brown, Allison Messinger, and the entire News Center 88 team, I'm Shane Simmons. And your thought of the day is, I think a person can learn. Basically, I think anything is possible. Pedro Pascal.

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0: feeling out of the loop? No worries. We're here to reel you back in. On our program, What's Going On, we get down to just that. 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

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Now tuned into the no phone greatest. 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I got you. Yeah, if you're feeling like a pimp, then

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1: Looks in, winds, and delivers. Estrada lines one into left field. Shaylin Braxton comes in to score. Abigail Estrada has her legendary moment and gets the walk-off win. Marshall survives and advances.
2: Gore, once again, fires it from three-point land, and there it is, point number 1,000 in her Thundering Herd career, the 21st player in program history to do so.
3: Spins back around, gets right to the ball, sends a cross in, and it's into the back of the net! The Thundering Herd's Addie Dakwar on senior day gets around the defender after he missed the ball the first time, flips it back in, goes upper 90 on the far side of the post.
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5: Snakes, zombies, sharks, heights, speaking in public, the list of fears is endless. 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And while you might think a great white shark is scary, what's really terrifying, and even deadly, is distracted driving. Eyes forward, don't drive distracted. Brought to you by NHTSA and the Ad Council.